Fontaine with Good Buddy. Fontaine is currently on tour this summer. If you were in Yellowknife this past weekend, you might have caught her at the Folk on the Rocks Festival. And she and a whole lot of Canadian artists, Blue Rodeo, the Sheepdogs, they'll be performing this weekend in Salmon Arm, BC at the Roots and Blues Festival.

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1: We've got time for one more song before we get out of here for today. This one comes from the Montreal-based artist Samaya. This is a song called Mary.

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That is Lido Pimienta with Toxica. It's off her new album, Carabinio, which is out everywhere now. My name is Alamine Abdul Mahmoud. This show is called Commotion. We'll be back tomorrow. We'd love to see you then.

there. I'm Mélina Lévesque, in for Alan Neal today, and this is All in a Day. Coming up on the show, another person was attacked last night in the Byward Market. We'll hear reaction from businesses and residents of the area to an increase of violent incidents in the market. Plus, cigarette warnings in Canada might become harder to miss, with messages now appearing both on packages and on individual cigarettes. We'll look at the goal behind the move. But up first in this hour, remembering a true pillar of Ottawa's comic book community, Rob Spittal. We speak with someone who called him a mentor, an inspiration, and a good friend. Those conversations and more coming up on All in a Day.

0: You're listening to All in a Day on CBC Radio 1, 91.5 in Ottawa-Gatineau, 107.5 in Kingston. OpenAI says its artificial intelligence went rogue during a recent test. It hacked into another company in what the ChatGPT maker is calling an unprecedented cyber attack. And that's raising many questions about the technology as it continues to become more powerful. For more on this story, we've reached Carmi Levy. He is a technology analyst and journalist. Good afternoon.
1: Good afternoon, Melina. So good to be with you.
0: Happy to have you here. What happened with OpenAI and this hack?
1: So the company was in the process of testing an autonomous AI agent, which is essentially a piece of code that completes complex tasks on its own without human intervention. It's powered by its latest, what's called frontier model. It's, you know, sort of latest and greatest, most powerful, most capable model. And they had set up what's called a sandbox, an isolation area that is not connected to the internet. It's just so you can conduct any test you want without worrying about risk to external systems. And somehow, during that test, the AI agent managed to get out onto the internet. So it broke through what's called containment, got out onto the internet, and then successfully broke into the systems belonging to a company called Hugging Face. They're another AI company. So this is the first time in history that we have a documented case of an AI agent successfully prosecuting a cyber attack on its own without human involvement. It is, as you can imagine, a milestone that we, you know, had been expecting for a lot of years, but we're really hoping we would never actually see in the real world.
0: But what is OpenAI actually saying about how this happened?
1: I wish they were saying more. They're saying that it was unplanned, that this was certainly not part of their protocol, unexpected. They are saying that they're partnering with Hugging Face to investigate what happened here, and that they will share the results of that investigation as the details become known. But beyond that, this is sort of what often happens when AI does things it's not supposed to do. Those responsible for it don't really know what's happening inside. They call it the black box effect, where they created the technology, but they can't explain how it fails when it fails. And that, to me, is almost as disturbing as the fact that this attack happened in the first place, that the folks who created it can't tell us why.
0: Let's talk a bit about some of the concerns about what happened here. Can you tell us about what some of those are?
1: Yeah. So, I mean, the worry here is that, you know, you and I and all of our listeners, we've all been using AI tools like ChatGPT for a few years now. They were introduced in 2022. And generally speaking, you know, with a chatbot, you ask a question, you type in a prompt, and it gives you an answer. It's kind of like a very powerful version of Google. Whereas what's happening in the AI industry now is it's moving over to AI-based agents, so which are essentially software tools that can complete complex tasks on their own. And the risk here, the worry here is that as AI agents take over everyday work from, you know, you and me, that they will be capable of going rogue, of, you know, going off script and breaking into systems that previously were considered safe, that they can easily identify, because they're so powerful, they can identify weaknesses in traditional cybersecurity protections and essentially bust through. Imagine, you know, look up and down the street where we live. Imagine that every lock on everyone's front door is suddenly, you know, no longer capable of keeping your house protected, that anyone can walk up to it and break through. That's the worry here as AI agents become increasingly good at essentially being cyber criminals. They strip away the protections that we thought we all had.
0: Now that this has happened, our question is, how likely are we to see this happen again in the future?
1: I hate to be the bearer of bad tidings, but, you know, generally speaking, once an exploit, a vulnerability is discovered, it doesn't go back in the box. And so cyber criminals are certainly rubbing their hands at this prospect, because now they have access to, or potentially they will have access to, new tools to do what they do. And I suspect it's only a matter of time before we see more attacks like this, especially as the technology itself becomes even more powerful, even more capable. So it's almost like a never-ending game of cops and robbers. The technologies to conduct an attack get better, and then of course those who are charged with protecting systems, like IT professionals, cybersecurity experts, they of course come up with better protections. But right now, it looks like the playing field is tilting toward those who would cause us harm.
0: what needs to be done then to mitigate the risks of this happening? What kind of solutions do we have?
1: Yeah, I mean, it's a great question to ask. I think we need better protections from government. We need better laws in place, because right now OpenAI has said they're going to investigate, they're going to do what they can to understand what happened and build better protections. But we're taking that on faith. We're believing that OpenAI is going to do what it says it promises to do. And the same thing, you know, today we're talking OpenAI, but this could involve any other company. Could be Google, could be Anthropic, could be Microsoft. You know, we're trusting that they're going to do the right thing. But, you know, in the language that they've shared since this event happened, they made it very clear. They were moving very quickly to bring this to market, and they didn't prioritize cybersecurity. And so now they're going to slow things down. Well, you know what? I want governments to force technology companies to behave in a more responsible, rational manner. And I want governments to be able to punish these companies when they don't, because otherwise we're all at additional risk and unnecessary risk as AI continues to evolve in an environment where there essentially are no laws requiring companies to do the right thing.
0: Carmi, as you said, as AI continues to evolve, do the protections that we have in place now, the measures that we have now, equipped enough to deal with this type of threat, especially as you said, seems to be growing as a risk as AI gets more powerful?
1: I don't think they are, because if you look at the law of the land right now, we don't have AI legislation. There was a law in the pipeline, the AI and Data Act last year, but then the government, prorogued Parliament and an election was called, and that law died on the docket. So, and we're still waiting for the new government to reintroduce such legislation. So what's happening is the technology is developing, you know, at a rapid pace, and we don't have any laws to deal with any of it. And the clock continues to tick as that leading edge sort of stretches further toward the horizon. So I'd like to see Ottawa prioritize, addressing that and getting that law into the pipeline, and also allowing events like this one to inform what that law should look like, so that we have specific clauses in that law around the use of agentic AI, that it's worded in such a way that it can adapt to the technologies as they continue to evolve. So it isn't just a single point in time law, but it remains relevant well into the future. Canada doesn't really have the best track record in that regard. We always tend to fall behind fast advancing technologies. It'd be nice if that reality were different with AI this time.
0: Carmi, just for people listening, is this something that the general public should be worried about, hearing about this as what ChatGPT maker is calling an unprecedented attack? Is this something that people should be paying attention to and should be worried about?
1: We all should be, because the systems that we rely on day to day, they are as secure as they are because of the cybersecurity technologies that have been put in place over a number of years. And if unmitigated advances in AI agents render those protections moot, then we are all at increased risks. And so there's nothing that we can do in the near term to lock down our systems or protect ourselves, but we owe it to ourselves to at least become part of the conversation, open our eyes and ears, recognize what's changing, and put more pressure on our elected officials to perhaps change their priorities around cyber protections for Canadians. This should be a national dialogue, and I think now is the time to initiate it.
0: Carmi, thank you for your knowledge on this and for joining us this afternoon.
1: Appreciate being with you. Thanks so much for having me, Melina.
0: Carmi Levy is a technology analyst and journalist.